That's music by Frederick Delius from his Florida suite, By the River. We heard the Ulster Orchestra, Vernon Handley, conducting here on Classical California. It's The Great Escape at 5 here on Classical California. I'm Brian Lauritsen. Great to be with you. On this Wednesday afternoon, we continue with the 5 variations, or as Vaughan Williams called it, variants of Dives and Lazarus, an English folk tune. Here's the Bournemouth Sinfonietta, Richard Stute conducting.

0: That's music by Rafe Vaughan Williams, The Five Variants of Dives and Lazarus. We heard the Bournemouth Sinfonietta with Richard Stute conducting here on Classical California. Another of your great escapes at 5 for this Wednesday afternoon. I'm Brian Lawrence, and plenty more where those came from starting tomorrow, 5 p.m. right here.
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It's music by Franz Schubert, the Impromptu number 4 in A-flat major, played by pianist Barry Douglas. You're on Classical California. Great to be with you on this Wednesday afternoon. I'm Brian Lauritsen. We spotlight the mandolin coming up later this hour. And right now, Elegance from Sir Edward Elgar, the Serenade for Strings. Here's the Royal Liverpool Philharmonic and Vasily Petrenko conducting.

0: That's music by Sir Edward Elgar, the Serenade for String Orchestra, played by the Royal Liverpool Philharmonic, Vasily Petrenko conducting here on Classical California.
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That's music by a composer whose name does not top the list of most popular new baby names in the United States, El Divino Francesco Canova di Milano, which really just means the divine Francesco Canova of Milan. We've heard Spagna Contrapunto. He was a great lute player. And this performance by the musicians of the Madrid Atrium here on Classical California. This music by Domenico Caudioso next, the Mandolin Concerto in G Major played by Julian Martino.

0: That's music by Domenico Caudioso. The Mandolin Concerto in G Major, played by Julien Martineau, and Concerto Italiano, led by Rinaldo Alessandrini, here on Classical California. We head to Norway next.
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We are in between two Norwegian pieces of music this afternoon on Classical California. We've just heard The Road by Ola Yelo, choir of Royal Holloway and the Royal Philharmonic, and Rupert Goff conducting. And next, it's The Norwegian Rhapsody, number one, by Johan Halvorsen. Here's the Bergen Philharmonic, conducted by Nami Järvi.

0: That's music by Johan Halvorsen, The Norwegian Rhapsody, number one, played by the Bergen Philharmonic with Naomi Järvi conducting. You're on Classical California.
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2: Gustavo Dudamel and the Los Angeles Philharmonic kick off the first of four shows at the Hollywood Bowl August 20th. Celebrating Gustavo at the Bowl showcases the music of Beethoven's inspirational Ninth Symphony, which includes Ode to Joy, the composer's testament to freedom, peace, and unity. The evening begins with a world premiere from Oscar-winning composer Michael Giacchino. 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
0: It's great to be with you on this Wednesday afternoon. I'm Brian Lauritsen. Coming up top of the 7 o'clock hour this evening, it's another of our Classical Californian all-stars. We'll hear from conductor Dalia Stasevska, the Finnish-Ukrainian conductor who just a couple of days ago conducted the opening night of the BBC Proms concerts. Right now, it's music by Joseph Haydn. A lot of folks hear this Symphony No. 98 as a bit of a tribute to his friend, Mozart. Here's the orchestra of the 18th century conducted by Franz Bruggen.

That's music by Joseph Haydn from his first set of London symphonies, Symphony No. 98 in B-flat major, played by the Orchestra of the 18th Century, conducted by Franz Bruggen here on Classical California.

0: That's the Earl of Essex's Galliard, played by the Queen's Chamber Band here on Classical California. 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

That's music by Esther Abrami, a piece called Transmission, referring to the transmission of musical energy from one to another, musical inspiration from one to another. She said she got excited about learning the violin when she saw her grandmother's violin, and this piece reflects those emotions. Transmission by Esther Abrami. She performed it here with the Vienna Radio Symphony and conductor Irina Delgado Jimenez on Classical California. Coming up, top of the 7 o'clock hour, it's a Classical Californian all-star. We'll hear from conductor Dalia Stasevska, who made her LA Opera debut last season and stopped by our studios for a visit, and we'll revisit a moment of her conversation as host of Classical Californians. Coming up top of the 7 o'clock hour, taking us there, The Storm at Sea, La Tempesta di Mare, a violin concerto by Antonio Vivaldi, played here by Daniel Hope and the Chamber Orchestra of Europe.

0: That's music by Antonio Vivaldi, the violin concerto La Tempesta di Mare, The Storm at Sea. We hear Daniel Hope and the Chamber Orchestra of Europe here on Classical California. Coming up next, a moment from a Classical Californian all-star.
1: 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A dream denied to many, but powerfully expressed by those who fought the hardest for it. 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
0: Every Wednesday evening at 7 o'clock, we hand the microphone over to another Classical Californian. Sometimes we revisit some of our favorite moments from past episodes of Classical Californians, and today is one of those days. A Classical Californian all-star, Dalia Stasevska, the Finnish-Ukrainian conductor who made her LA Opera debut earlier this past season. She is our Classical Californian of the evening. Here she is.
3: I'm Dalia Stasevska, this week's Classical Californian, playing you some of my favorite music. The next piece plays for me a very, very big role, since it is a piece by

a unknown Ukrainian composer, Thomas de Hartmann. I'm half Ukrainian myself, but I've lived my whole life in Finland, and I consider myself a Finn with a Ukrainian heritage. I've had a long time longing to discover the music of my father's homeland. Many of the amazing Ukrainian composers, the music has been destroyed, forbidden, and not published professionally. But nevertheless, there is music available. Over 2 years ago, I met violinist Joshua Bell in San Francisco, and we clicked immediately so well. I told him that I'm on this journey searching for Ukrainian music to be played on the best stages of the world. And he said that, hey, Dalia, actually, there was this one interesting person who is financing Thomas de Hartmann's music. He's Ukrainian, and they showed me this violin concerto. I think it's actually pretty good. Have you heard of him? I said, I've never heard of Thomas de Hartmann. Joshua, show me the music. And I was just like absolutely blown away how incredible it was. And half year later, we were recording it in Warsaw. What made it also very special is that I had a sincere belief that we need to have a Ukrainian symphony orchestra because they are in the middle of the war. They cannot perform and practice their profession. We have to support our colleagues. And at the same time, it's their music. How it is would be important that we hear their voices. So we were really lucky to be able to bring a whole symphony orchestra from a war zone to Warsaw. I can't tell you how unbelievable those 3 days were for all of us, how emotional it was for us. And I think that when you listen to this concerto, you can really hear it. The last movement that we are hearing, it's just this crazy dance and energy that I also experience when visiting Ukraine. They are very wild and joyous people that love to have a good party. So this I definitely hear in this virtuosic, spectacular last moment that you are just about to hear.

0: You just heard the last movement of Thomas de Hartmann's Violin Concerto, played by Insol Viv Orchestra from Ukraine, Joshua Bell playing violin, and myself conducting. I'm your classical Californian tonight, Dalia Stasevska.
1: That's Dalia Stasevska, the conductor who made her LA Opera debut earlier this past season and just a few days ago conducted the opening night of the BBC Proms, our classical Californian all-star tonight. And to hear the entire episode with Dalia Stasevska, you can just go to our website, classicalcalifornia.org.
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That's music by Ludwig Minkus from the ballet La Bayadère, 19th century ballet and set in ancient India, following the story of Nikia, a sacred temple dancer known as a Bayadère, and the warrior Solor, whose ill-fated love torn apart by political intrigue, jealousy, and tragedy. Scenes from La Bayadère by Ludwig Minkus, played by the English Chamber Orchestra with Richard Bonning conducting here on Classical California. Continuing with a piano concerto by Dora Bright, here's soloist Samantha Ward and the Royal Liverpool Philharmonic and Charles Peebles conducting.

0: That's music by the British composer Dora Bright, her Piano Concerto No. 1, played by the pianist Samantha Ward, and the Royal Liverpool Philharmonic, conducted by Charles Peebles. You're on Classical California.
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music by the Cuban composer Ernesto Herrera. We've heard Agnus Dei, sung by the BYU singers Andrew Crane conducting. You're on Classical California. Great to be with you on this Wednesday evening. I'm Brian Lawrenson. Coming up top of the 8 o'clock hour, a jazz-influenced French piano concerto, and taking us there, music attributed to Tommaso Vitali, his Chaconne, played by violinist Sarah Chang and the English Chamber Orchestra.

That's music by Tommaso Vitali. Well, attributed to Tommaso Vitali. Don't know exactly who wrote it, but his name has gotten attached to it over the years. The Chaconne, played by Sarah Chang and the English Chamber Orchestra with Yoon Merkel conducting. You're on Classical California, where the music continues in just a moment. I'm Brian Lauritsen, and bidding you farewell for now. Have a great evening. I'll be back tomorrow, 5 to 8, here on Classical California.

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1: Hello and welcome to your Wednesday evening music. I'm Laura Downs and thanks for joining me this evening. To begin the program tonight, Maurice Ravel's Piano Concerto in G Major. Music that sparkles with the unmistakable influence of jazz, which had fascinated and inspired the composer during an extensive American tour in 1928. This piece dazzles with brilliant piano writing and vibrant orchestral color, and the unforgettable slow movement of this concerto is one of Ravel's most serene and incredibly expressive melodies. Song Jin Cho is the soloist here with the Boston Symphony Orchestra under Andres Nelsons. The Piano Concerto in G Major by Maurice Ravel.

The prize-winning young South Korean pianist Song Jin-cho with the Boston Symphony Orchestra under Andres Nelsons in Maurice Ravel's inventive, sophisticated, and irresistible Piano Concerto in G Major. I'm Laura Downs, and you're listening to Evening Music from Classical California. Here's music by Bach's youngest son, following his father's musical footsteps but forging a path out of the Baroque tradition into the classical era. The Grand Overture No. 6 in D Major by Johann Christian Bach.

0: Music that bridges the gap between the Baroque and classical eras, the Grand Overture No. 6 in D major by Johann Christian Bach, in that performance by the Netherlands Chamber Orchestra under David Zinman.
1: 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Music director laureate Carl St. Clair leads the orchestra in Strauss's Don Quixote on a program also including the Beethoven Violin Concerto featuring Paul Huang. 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
0: One of the great clarinet virtuosos of the 19th century was also a brilliant composer who produced a significant body of work to expand his instrument's repertoire. This is the Clarinet Concerto No. 3 in B-flat major by Bernhard Crusell. Emma Johnson is the soloist with the English Chamber Orchestra under Gerard Schwartz.

0: Classical Grace with Hints of Romantic Expansion, that clarinet concerto number 3 in B-flat major from the early 19th century by the clarinet virtuoso and composer Bernhard Crusell, is one of the cornerstones of that instrument's repertoire. Emma Johnson was a soloist with the English Chamber Orchestra under Gerard Schwartz. I'm Lara Downs with your evening music from Classical California, and a lovely ramble through the English countryside coming up at the top of the next hour.
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0: Welcome back to Evening Music. This 9 o'clock hour begins with music by the early 20th century English composer E.J. Moiran. This serenade from the 1940s captures the spirit of the English countryside with a sound that's warm, open-hearted, and gently nostalgic. The Northern Symphonia of England, led here by Richard Hickox.

Pastoral English Charm, the Serenade in G Major by E.J. Moiron, played there by the Northern Symphonia of England under Richard Hickox. It's evening music from Classical California, and I'm Laura Downs. This flute concerto by Christoph Gluck, with its flowing melodies and light, transparent orchestration, gives the soloist plenty of room to shine with agility, warmth, playful energy, and quiet lyricism. Emmanuel Paoud with the Basel Chamber Orchestra under Giovanni Antonini, the flute concerto in G major by Christoph Gluck.

0: A reminder that beauty so often lies in simplicity. That flute concerto in G major by Christoph Gluck, played by Emmanuel Paoud with the Basel Chamber Orchestra under Giovanni Antonini. Coming up next, an icon of American music, the legendary soprano Jessie Norman, with a traditional African-American spiritual that reflects the breadth and complexity of our history.
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2: The LA Phil presents Mozart Under the Stars at the Hollywood Bowl on August 11th. Canadian All-Stars Angela Hewitt and Nicholas Ellis make their bowl debuts, joining forces with the Los Angeles Chamber Orchestra for this annual tradition of all Mozart all night. 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
1: Among rolling vineyards and golden light, the air itself feels musical. 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

The legend herself, soprano Jessie Norman with the Ambrosian Singers, in that performance of the traditional African-American spiritual, I Couldn't Hear Nobody Pray. And now music by a composer who was known in her time as the female Beethoven. Emily Meyer was one of the most prolific women of the 19th century. She wrote 8 symphonies, lots of chamber works, piano sonatas, and orchestral overtures. This is her violin sonata in F major from an album called Once Heard, Long Forgotten, released just a couple of months ago. Violinist Jinwoo Lee with Eunice Kim at the piano.

Music by a long-forgotten composer whose music is resurfacing thanks to that recording by violinist Jinwoo Lee and pianist Eunice Kim. We heard the Violin Sonata in F Major by the 19th century German composer Emily Meyer, who was known in her day as the female Beethoven. I'm Laura Downs with your evening music from Classical California and your nightly lullaby coming up now in just about 10 minutes.

0: From Dmitri Shostakovich, that waltz from his ballet The Limpid Stream, in a performance by the Royal Stockholm Philharmonic Orchestra under Gennady Rozhdestvensky. 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
0: You're listening to Evening Music from Classical California. You'd never guess that this brilliant concert piece for harp by Camille Saint-Saëns was one of the composer's last works written when he was in his 80s. This music sparkles with such energy and imagination, a radiant showpiece for the instrument that balances grace, brilliance, and unmistakable French charm. The Southwest German Radio Symphony Orchestra under Klaus Arp with soloist Isabelle Moretti, the concert piece for harp in G major by Camille Saint-Saëns.

Dazzling virtuosity and ultimate lyricism in that concert piece for harp in G major, a late work from Camille Saint-Saëns. Isabelle Moretti was the soloist with the Southwest German Radio Symphony under Klaus Arp. And it's time now for your nightly lullaby. Tonight, this absolutely lovely adagio by Mozart, played by violinist Daniel Hope with the Zurich Chamber Orchestra.

0: Daniel Hope on violin with the Zurich Chamber Orchestra. That Adagio in E major by Mozart as your lullaby tonight from Evening Music.
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2: 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This is Classical California.

The 19th century guitar virtuoso and composer Justin Holland made that arrangement of the traditional American tune Sweet Memories of Thee. We heard a performance by guitarist Kevin Cooper. I'm Laura Downs, and this is Evening Music from Classical California. Zoltán Kodály's Peacock Variations transforms a centuries-old Hungarian folk song into a sweeping orchestral masterpiece. Kodály explores a remarkable range of colors and emotions, from quiet introspection to triumphant majesty, and the result is music that celebrates Hungary's rich cultural heritage with imagination, power, and extraordinary orchestral brilliance. The Buffalo Philharmonic Orchestra under Joanne Folletta.

A traditional Hungarian folk song provides the inspiration for Zoltán Kodály's Peacock Variations, an orchestral masterpiece played by the Buffalo Philharmonic under Joanne Folletta. It's evening music from Classical California, and I'm Lara Downs, with music from the Baroque coming up at the top of the next hour.

0: The restless energy of Rachmaninoff's Etude Tableau No. 7 in G minor, played there by pianist Alexander Malofiev from his album Forgotten Melodies, released earlier this year. 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
0: Welcome back to Evening Music. This 11 o'clock hour begins with music from the Italian Baroque, the Oboe Concerto in D minor by Alessandro Marcello, in an arrangement by Bach. Heinz Holliger is the soloist with the Camerata Bern under Erich Hobart.

Bach's arrangement of the Oboe Concerto in D minor by Alessandro Marcello, played for us by Heinz Holliger with the Camerata Bern under Erich Hobart. Mendelssohn's String Quartet No. 4 in E minor brings us the composer's trademark blend of lyrical beauty, sparkling energy, and effortless craftsmanship. It's played here by the Sicilian String Quartet.

0: The Chichilian String Quartet with the thrilling finale of Mendelssohn's String Quartet No. 4 in E minor, showcasing the composer's remarkable gift for elegance, momentum, and melodic invention. It's Evening Music from Classical California, and I'm Laura Downs with a melancholy little piece by Cécile Chaminade coming up next.
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Music by Cécile Chaminade, that's called Autrefois, or Another Time. That recording from the pianist Anna Schellest. And to end the program tonight, Haydn's effervescent Symphony No. 58 in F major, in this performance by the Austro-Hungarian Haydn Orchestra under Adam Fischer.

A symphony of elegance and grace with some surprises along the way. That was Haydn's Symphony No. 58 in F major, played there by the Austro-Hungarian Haydn Orchestra under Adam Fischer. And that brings us to the end of evening music for tonight. It's been my pleasure to spend this time with you, and I hope you've enjoyed all the music and the stories. I'll be back tomorrow evening at 8 p.m., and for now, the great music continues with Classical California all night. Good night, sleep tight, and have a beautiful tomorrow.

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1: I'm Jennifer Miller Hamill. Thank you so much for choosing to start off your morning with listener-supported Classical California. It is such a pleasure to be joining you. I'm going to ease you into these early hours with a piece from Sergei Rachmaninoff, A Song Without Words or Voices, contrary to the title. Rachmaninoff's vocalese with violinist Anel K. Gregory and pianist Alexander Sinchuk.

Now, there is a version of that, actually several, being performed by the human voice, but in the case this morning, we got to hear a violin instead. Sergei Rachmaninoff's vocal leads with violinist Anel K. Gregory and pianist Alexander Sinchuk. Now, in my research of this next piece, I haven't been able to find a reliable explanation as to why the symphony is nicknamed Imperial. Perhaps in honor of Maria Theresia or the Habsburgs? Well, I'll let you choose your own adventure on this one. Haydn's Imperial Symphony, number 53.

0: New York's Orpheus Chamber Orchestra bringing you the music of Joseph Haydn this morning, a symphony that comes close to the halfway point, actually just past the halfway point of his oeuvre. The Imperial Symphony number 53 for you here on Listener Supported Classical California. Well, in just a moment, a piece of music whose name gets everything wrong.
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Now, that is a piece of music that is frequently and quite incorrectly attributed to Chopin. It's nicknamed Chopin's Spring Waltz. It's not by Chopin, and it's not a waltz. So go figure. That's a piece called Marriage of Love from French composer Paul de Senneville, played by Jakob Landegaard. a double misnomer for you this morning here on Member Supported Classical California. Well, in just a few moments, I'm going to share a piece of music featuring a harpist who has played on, well, just about every beloved film soundtrack of the last 20 years. Stick around for that. First, though, from Gluck's Orfeo, this is Dance of the Blessed Spirits.

A lovely moment from Gluck's Orfeo and Euridice, Dance of the Blessed Spirits, with conductor Paul Agnew leading Les Arts Florissants. A few moments ago, I mentioned that one of our next soloists has performed on over 1,000 film soundtracks in her career, including most of the Avengers films and nearly every single James Bond film. That blows my mind. Harpist Skyla Conga joining clarinetist Emma Johnson for a suite from The Victorian Kitchen Garden by Paul Reed.

He is also the composer for Antiques Roadshow. That was the music of Paul Reed, the suite from the Victorian Kitchen Garden with clarinetist Emma Johnson and harpist Skyla Conga. Well, in just a moment, a beautiful aria that could get you up and going on this Thursday. Stay tuned.

Classical California, KUSC, 91.5 FM, and HD1 Los Angeles, a public service of USC, home of the Keck Medical Center of USC.

To start off this hour, a gorgeous work from Alan Hove Hannes. That was the aria from Resurrection, Richard Alden Clark leading the Manhattan Chamber Orchestra. Well, very happy Thursday to you. I'm Jennifer Miller-Hamill. It is great to be starting off another work day with you on member-supported Classical California. Now, in keeping in good faith with his rich Russian patron, Beethoven would dedicate this work to the wife of said patron, Countess Anne Marguerite von Braun, Beethoven's Piano Sonata No. 7.

0: Jonathan Biss, your soloist there on Beethoven's Piano Sonata No. 7. Delius bringing you a piece perfect for this time of day and a work that may have been written by Bach. Stay tuned.
1: 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Tell us who lifted you up, and we'll send them gratitude and music. 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

Ah, yes, a piece with a title perfect for this time of day from Friedrich Delius, A Song Before Sunrise. Conductor Norman Del Mar leading the Bournemouth Sinfonietta. That piece coming to you this early, early Thursday on Listener Supported Classical California. And I'm Jennifer Miller-Hamill. Great to be with you. Well, coming up in just a few moments, an aria from Mozart that you may have not heard in any of his operas. More on that in just a bit. First, though, from Johann Sebastian Bach, maybe, as we haven't been able to verify that, we haven't been able to find the original score for it, so we're not quite sure. Bach's Violin Concerto No. 2 with Alina Ibragimova and Arcangelo.

Johann Sebastian Bach's Violin Concerto No. 2 with soloist Alina Ibragimova and the ensemble Arcangelo. And for more Baroque goodness like that, make a date with Alan Chapman Sunday mornings at 9 o'clock for 2 hours of Baroque goodies on A Musical Offering. Now, coming up next for you is a concert aria from Mozart. A concert aria being just a standalone dramatic scene that wouldn't be used in one of his regular operas. It might have just been used for a recital. It might have actually been used in someone else's opera. This is Sperai Vicino Il Lido, I Had Hoped the Shore Was Near. Albrecht Meyer, your soloist with the Mahler Chamber Orchestra.

The music of Mozart as we head up to 6 o'clock, one of his concert arias. That was Sperai vicino il lido, I had hoped the shore was near. The Mahler Chamber Orchestra, joined by Albrecht Meyer, filling in for what would normally be a soprano soloist on that. Well, in just a moment, a passionate piece of music from Camille Saint-Saëns. Stay tuned.

0: a traditional British tune called Browning that was used on the soundtrack to PBS's Wolf Hall. Claire Van Kampen leading the musicians of Shakespeare's Globe.
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0: It is just about 6 o'clock this Thursday morning. I'm Jennifer Miller Himmel. Thank you so much for kicking off your workday with member-supported Classical California. I'm going to have music from the Homburg branch of the Bach family tree for you a little bit later on, as well as a big finale from one of Mozart's students. First, though, Camille Saint-Saëns, the Allegro Appassionato with cellist Misha Meisky and pianist Daria Hovora.

starting off this Thursday morning with a piece from Camus Saint-Saëns that he wrote shortly after he married his 19-year-old bride, a marriage that would not last. He was nearly 40 at the time, by the way. His Allegro Passionato with pianist Daria Hvora and cellist Misha Majsky. Now, this gentleman was one of the many talented sons of Johann Sebastian Bach, and in order to distinguish himself from the rest of his family members, he would make a career in the great German city of Hamburg, which is why today we refer to him as the Hamburg Bach, Carl Philipp Emanuel, his symphony in A major.

0: The symphony, rather, in A major from Carl Philipp Emanuel Bach with conductor Thomas Hengelbrach leading the Freiburg Baroque Orchestra. And I'm going to share a performance from an orchestra named for Carl Philipp Emanuel coming up for you a little bit later on. But in just a moment, just around the corner, a huge finale from one of Mozart's students. Stay tuned.
1: 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That's the sound of classical California.

that finale is worth the price of admission, in my opinion. The finale from Johann Hummel's Trumpet Concerto in E-flat Major with trumpeter Wolf Smedvig and the Scottish Chamber Orchestra. Music from Mozart's former student and lodger for you this Thursday morning on Listener Supported Classical California. And Maggie Clennon-Reberg will have more Mozart-related stories and music for you coming up this morning at 9 o'clock when you join her for Mozart in the Morning. I'm Jennifer Miller-Hamill. Great to be with you. As promised, a recording from an organization named for CPE Bach, the CPE Bach Chamber Orchestra and violinist Bai Buscrede playing the Rondo for Violin and Orchestra by Schubert.

One of the very few works that Schubert wrote for solo instrument and orchestra. In fact, it's used today as a showpiece for virtuoso violinists. His Rondo for Violin and Orchestra, you heard Virtuoso by Buscaglione, joined by the C.P.E. Bach Chamber Orchestra. Now, coming up next, a performance from a pianist who was the first left-handed only pianist to graduate from the Royal College of Music in London, Nicholas McCarthy. His arrangement for left hand only of Ludovico Einaudi's The Days.

0: An arrangement for left hand only from pianist Nicholas McCarthy of Ludovico Einaudi's The Days. That gorgeous music for you this Thursday on listener-supported Classical California. Italian music from the 18th century, and Aram Khachaturian is going to answer a difficult question. That's all coming up.
1: 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Music director laureate Carl St. Clair leads the orchestra in Strauss's Don Quixote on a program also including the Beethoven Violin Concerto featuring Paul Huang. 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

A piece from 18th century Neapolitan composer Francesco Papa. That was the Allegro in D major with flutist Carlo Ipata and Alzer Musici. Coming up for you now is a piece from Aram Khachaturian, a piece that he actually nearly did not write. He was working on the incidental music for a play called Masquerade, and there's a line in the play where the heroine says that she's describing a waltz that she's hearing, and she describes it as something between joy and sorrow. So Khachaturian saw that line in the play, and he immediately was stumped. How do you write music that sounds like it falls in that middle area, that liminal space, that gray area between joy and sorrow? Well, we are glad that he came up with the answer, because it has since gone on to become one of his most popular pieces. The Waltz and Mazurka from Masquerade. Alexander Lazarev will lead the Bolshoi Symphony.

Conductor Alexander Lazarev leading the Bolshoi Symphony in the joyous waltz and mazurka from Aram Khachaturian's music for the play Masquerade. Well, in just a moment, Maurice Ravel is going to pay ode to friends in a very special way. Stay tuned.

0: One more for you, the Scherzo, the third movement from Clara Schumann's Piano Sonata in G Minor, played by Isida Connemason.
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Starting off this hour with the delightful Rigaudon from Maurice Ravel's Le Tombeau de Couperin, as played by the Montreal Symphony, a gorgeous piece that actually comes from a larger work Maurice Ravel wrote in honor of friends that died in the war, in World War I specifically. He was determined not to write a dirge. He didn't want to make people cry. He wanted his friends to be remembered in happier times. And he said, well, how about I do that by adapting the dance forms of dances that were popular during the time of François Couperin, which is why it is titled Le Tombeau de Couperin. Well, good morning. I'm Jennifer Miller-Hamill. Great to be with you, as always, here on listener-supported Classical California. I have an ode to a beloved mentor coming up in just about 12 minutes. We'll spend those 12 minutes in the company of Georg Philipp Telemann and his flute concerto in D major.

0: flute soloist Wilbert Hazelzet, joined by Musica Antiqua of Cologne, for Georg Philipp Telemann's Flute Concerto in D Major.
1: Now, our daily dose of gratitude and appreciation. It's time for the Classical California Morning Shoutout. Who do you want to celebrate today?
0: Well, this morning I have a message from Tom in Kentfield. He has a shout out to, quote, my godfather, Mr. William Bill Kennedy, who passed away in 2025. Although he was never a biological father and a lifelong bachelor, he was a father figure to many of us that he touched during his life as a youth orchestra conductor and violin teacher, even to those of us who are not musicians and only learned to appreciate music. Thank you for being the man you are and for sharing your life, which has impacted so many of us. You are dearly missed. Tom mentioned to me that he would love to hear something with orchestra and solo violin in honor of Bill, and I have just the thing. Here is Nicola Benedetti and the BBC Scottish Symphony performing the traditional Scottish tune, The Bonnie Banks of Loch Lomond.

0: The Bonnie Banks of Loch Lomond. Yes, my friend. I'll take the high road, you take the low road. I think I've got the lyrics wrong, but yes, that's close enough. Scottish, the BBC Scottish Symphony, joined there by Scottish violinist Nicola Benedetti. That was to honor Bill Kennedy, godfather to Tom in Kentfield. Bill, who was quite a influential musical figure in Tom's life. Well, is there someone who also has been very important to you? Perhaps they introduced you to the wide world of classical music. Well, I would love to honor them, perhaps with their favorite tune, right here on the morning shout out. You can head over to classicalcalifornia.org and make those shout outs via our website, and I will bring them to you every Monday through Friday at just around 7:15. Music from Debussy that sounds like a fountain. That's coming up.
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It's a graceful, lovely work that always reminds me of the dancing waters of a European fountain. Claude Debussy's Arabesque No. 2 featuring pianist Simon Trpcetsky. That music for you this Thursday on member-supported Classical California. Well, I am going to have Luigi Boccherini's most celebrated work coming up for you in just a few moments. But first, if you are able, I invite you to stand up and grab perhaps a fork or a pencil or anything that you could pretend is a baton and help me lead the Vienna Philharmonic in this recording. This is the overture from Johann Strauss Jr.'s Die Fledermaus.

Recorded live at Vienna's Musikverein for the New Year's concert in 2022. That was the Vienna Phil under the direction of Daniel Barenboim, performing the overture from Johann Strauss Jr.'s Die Fledermaus. Now, my whole point in getting you to stand up and conduct, if you were able to, is that when you go to Vienna, they have a lovely museum there called the Haus der Musik, where you can learn a lot more about your favorite composers and musical organizations that have been so important to the city of Vienna. One of my favorite exhibits in the museum is that you can virtually conduct the Vienna Philharmonic. And if you're too fast or too slow, Zubin Mehta will pop up and chastise you. So don't do that. Well, join me today at just around 7:45 as we are going to witness opera history. I'm going to have more clues surrounding that event coming up at 7:45, yes, indeed, on the Mystery and History. Continuing on with that celebrated minuet from Luigi Boccherini.

0: We know it today as the celebrated minuet, but in Boccherini's day, it was just the minuet from his string quintet number 5. José Serbrière led the Bormas Symphony. Music that will help you feel reborn this Thursday morning, as well as today's mystery in history. That's all just around the corner.
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0: Music from Los Angeles-based composer Carlos Felipe Silva. That was Reborn from Europo Sinfonico. Jorge Glam was your cuatro soloist, joined there by the Hollywood Session Orchestra. Well, how well do you know your opera history? Let's test your knowledge on today's Mystery in History.
1: It's time for the Mystery in History on Classical California. 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
0: On this day in 1961, this famed American opera singer would make history as the first black singer to perform at Bayreuth, Wagner's opera house in Germany. She would wow audiences in the role of Venus, the goddess of love in Richard Wagner's Tannhäuser, even with the initial racist backlash at the announcement of her casting. She would earn a standing ovation following the performance, which would launch her international career. Who made history on this day in 1961? Well, here she is, singing the music of Hugo Wolf as your musical clue.

One of my favorite pieces of Lieder from Hugo Wolf as your musical clue for today's mystery and history, as the singer on that recording would make history on this day in 1961 when she became the first black singer to perform at Bayreuth. She performed the role of Venus, the goddess of love, in Richard Wagner's Tannhäuser, earning her a standing ovation, which would also launch her international career. Who made history on this day in 1961? Well, if you happen to guess the legendary, the one and only Grace Bunbury, you would be absolutely correct. Yes, Grace Bunbury, who performed the role of Venus at Bayreuth on this day in 1961, making her the first black opera singer to perform in that house. She performed Hugo Wolf's Verborgenheit, or Concealment, as your musical clue, and she was joined there by pianist Eric Werba. And I'll have another mystery in history coming up for you tomorrow, just around 7:45, but we are going to head up to 8 o'clock now with Thunder and Lightning. This is Summer from the Four Seasons of Vivaldi.

0: those sudden thunderstorms that appear in certain parts of the country this time of year. Summer from Antonio Vivaldi's Four Seasons, with violinist Elizabeth Blumenstock, joined there by the Bay Area's Philharmonia Baroque Orchestra. A little bit of early morning bird watching coming up.
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Starting off your 8 o'clock hour with the music of Jose Barrios, that was El Picaflor, the hummingbird, and it was played by Quintet of the Americas. Well, a very happy Thursday to you. I'm Jennifer Miller-Hamill. Great to be with you, as always, during these early hours on member-supported Classical California. Coming up tomorrow at just around this time, I will have this week's edition of Screen Time, as we are all going to pick up our skull and crossbones flags and pretend to be pirates. I will be celebrating the music of Assassin's Creed Black Flag Resynced on Screen Time coming up tomorrow morning, just around this time. Piece for you now from Johannes Brahms. This is the Rhapsody No. 1.

Music from the summer of 1879, when Brahms was visiting southern Austria. He would dedicate this work to his friend, composer and pianist Elisabeth von Herzogenburg. That was the Rhapsody No. 1, played by Alexander Baryza. Now, this piece was written about 20 years after the one that you just heard. It was composed for the press celebrations of 1899, an event that was organized to protest increasing censorship from Jean Sibelius, a work that, when performed at that time, was known as A Scandinavian Choral March, or Happy Feelings at the Awakening of Finnish Spring, but its real title, Finland.

0: Jean Sibelius's Finlandia, which contains that melody that we also known as the hymn Be Still My Soul. Kevin John Eduse leading the Chineke Orchestra, that big piece of inspirational classical music for you this Thursday on member-supported Classical California. Percy Grainger is going to imagine what it would be like if Handel lived in the 20th century, and he'll write the music to prove it. Stay tuned.
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pianist Philip Martin joining the Bournemouth Sinfonietta for a work by Percy Grainger that he called Handel in the Strand. Now, it was called that because Grainger's friend William Rathbone heard the piece, and Grainger said, "I have no idea what to call it." Well, Rathbone suggested that the work was a perfect combination of the styles of Handel from the 18th century, as well as the English musical comedies of the early 20th century from an area of London that was known as the Strand. Music from 1911 for you this morning on Member Supported Classical California. Well, I have a ticket giveaway, some tickets that could send you to the Hollywood Bowl. More on that in just a moment. We just heard a work inspired by Handel. How about we hear now from Handel himself? This is the Water Music Suite number 2.

helping you to get into that weekend vibe just a little bit early. That was Handel's Water Music Suite number 2, conductor Kevin Mallon leading the Aradia Ensemble. Well, here's something that could definitely get you in the weekend spirit, or at least a celebratory spirit. How about winning some tickets to the Hollywood Bowl? Well, that's what I've got for you right now. Every single summer, the Hollywood Bowl puts on its annual Mozart Under the Stars concert. And this year, they've enlisted the help of our friends, the Los Angeles Chamber Orchestra, as well as Canadian pianist Angela Hewitt and Canadian conductor Nicholas Ellis, who will be making their Hollywood debuts as part of that, Hollywood Bowl debuts as part of that. Now, on the program, Ellis will lead Laco in the dramatic overture from Don Giovanni, as well as Mozart's big Symphony No. 41. And I hear tell that Angela Hewitt plays Mozart's Piano Concerto No. 22 like you have never heard it before. Do you want to be there? You could. Learn more and enter to win tickets right now over at classicalcalifornia.org. Best of luck. From Samuel Coleridge Taylor, this is the Fantasy Piece No. 5.

0: The incredible Catalyst Quartet sharing a track from the first of their Uncovered albums, Uncovered Volume 1, The Dance, Samuel Coleridge Taylor's fantasy piece number 5. Well, just around the corner, the opening titles from an Oscar award-winning film and a little bit of a big finale from Boston.
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The main titles from the 1994 Academy Award-winning film Il Postino. That was the music of Luis Bacalov. Itzhak Perlman joining conductor John Williams and the Pittsburgh Symphony. Well, coming up in just a few moments, your friend and mine, Maggie Clennon-Reberg, will be here from Classical California San Francisco sharing today's Mozart in the Morning. I know she's got a great piece in store for you. We'll head that way with the finale from George Chadwick's Symphony No. 2.

0: He was a member of a composer's circle that was known as the Boston Six, which also included Amy Beach and Arthur Foote. That was the music of George Chadwick, the finale from his Second Symphony with conductor Naima Yerby and the Detroit Symphony. I'm Jennifer Miller-Hamill, and I hope that you've had a great morning with me here on Member Supported Classical California. For me, it is always such a blast getting to hang out with you. Coming up in just a moment, I am going to toss the baton up to San Francisco, and you're going to get to hang out with Maggie Clennon-Reberg. Take care. Have a great day.
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0: time for Mozart in the morning. Let's kick off the workday with a work of genius.
1: Good morning, friends, and thanks, Jen. Good toss. I caught that baton, and now I'm going to run with it. We all get by with a little help from our friends, don't we? Especially Wolfgang Mozart. Well, we have Wolfgang's friend and mentor, Franz Josef Haydn, to thank for what we're about to hear today. It's a symphony that put young Wolfgang on the map. He was 17 years old when he wrote it. Not just anymore as a flashy child prodigy at the keyboard, but as a creator of meaningful, lasting, and impactful music. Between 1770 and 1773, his friend Haydn created a trio of stormy symphonies in the key of in minor keys. There's the Farewell and the Mourning, not time of day, but funereal mourning. And specifically the one that catches our attention right now is Symphony number 39 in G minor. Sound familiar? This one does not have a nickname, but I always think of this one as Haydn's Storm at Sea Symphony. All of these dark and angsty musical ideas were really appealing to this 17-year-old lad, and this is where Symphony number 25 is born. A little trick he borrowed from his friend Haydn is to double the number of horns to add weight and color to the overall sound. Sir Neville Mariner and the Academy of St. Martin in the Fields. This is Mozart's Symphony number 25. Buckle up, kids. It is in the stormy key of G minor.

0: And there it is, Mozart in the morning on Classical California. Not too shabby for a 17-year-old, eh? That's Sir Neville Mariner and the Academy of St. Martin in the Fields with Mozart's Symphony No. 25 in the stormy key of G minor. Coming up later, a modern-day Mozart on Classical California.
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I'd like to dedicate this one to the folks in the community chat. May we sing together always. That's for the Steves, the Kevins. Miriam will be here soon. All the gang in the chat. Not to be exclusive, all are welcome here. You can join us anytime you like. Head on over to our website, classicalcalifornia.org, and log in on the lower right-hand corner into the box that says Community Chat, and we'll all give you a warm welcome. That was Eric Whitaker's Sing Gently from Eric's Virtual Choir No. 6 with Sam Glicklich at the piano. Earlier this morning, I alluded to a modern-day Mozart, and we have one among us. He's Keith Jarrett. Do you know much about Keith? I bet you do if you're a jazz fan. I remember when, I can't even remember when this album came into my life, but when I was a young person, somebody introduced me to Keith's album, Forest Flower, and that was it for me. Keith Jarrett, what an amazing person. He began his musical career drumming on the kitchen table with two sticks of celery when he was 2 years old, and his mother soon realized that he was born to play piano, and his classical roots include Mozart, Chopin, and Bach, and then on to his own music with the American Quartet. The story goes on. I think Keith is, 83 now? You can learn everything you want to know about him. This great interview that Rick Beato did in 2023. Look it up. It's on YouTube. Very easy to find. Here is violist Patricia McCarthy, the Fairfield Orchestra, under the direction of Thomas Crawford. This is Keith Jarrett's Bridge of Light for viola and orchestra.

0: Well, well, Thursday morning just turned a corner, didn't it? The amazing American composer and pianist Keith Jarrett. A Bridge of Light for Viola and Orchestra. The violist is Patricia McCarty. Thomas Crawford led the Fairfield Orchestra. And you heard it right here on your hometown radio station, Classical California. I'm awfully glad we got to listen to that one together.
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0: from the recording project called Uncovered. That's the Catalyst Quartet giving us the String Quartet number 10 in G major of French composer Joseph Boulogne. I'm Maggie Clennon-Rieberg here at Classical California in our beautiful San Francisco studio. Coming up a little later this morning, we've got the mid-morning masterwork. But before that, let's cast a little magic spell. Akio, John Williams.
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Waving his magic wand is the now former wonderful wizard of the Los Angeles Philharmonic, Gustavo Dudamel. Harry's Wondrous World, from the picture that started the whole darn franchise, Harry Potter and the Sorcerer's Stone, music of John Williams, an Oscar nominee from 2002. My, how time flies. Well, now it's time for the mid-morning masterwork, and we're going to feature a composer who was very famous in Vienna in the 18th century, which is a pretty hard thing to do when your competition is folks like Haydn and Mozart. This would be Leopold Kojeluch, and one of his claims to fame is turning down Mozart's old gig. When Wolfgang was fired from his position by the Archbishop of Salzburg, the Archbishop offered Kojeluch the gig, but he turned it down, and he said confidentially to his friends, "It's the affair with Mozart that discourages me most of all. If he could let a man like that go, how on earth would he treat me?" I think that was a pretty safe assumption. Here is Howard Shelley at the piano with the London Mozart Players, Leopold Kojeluch's Piano Concerto No. 6.

0: Piano Concerto No. 6 of Czech composer Leopold Koželuch. That was Howard Shelley at the piano out in front of the London Mozart Players on Classical California.
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A Toe Tapper by guitarist Jason Vio on Classical California. I'm Maggie Clennon-Rayberg. So glad that you're here. I tell you what, there's a party going on in the community chat. Head on over to classicalcalifornia.org and log in on the box in the lower right-hand corner. You can log in and join the party, but buckle up. This is a tough room. And you'll see exactly what I mean once you join us. Here is some easy listening from Camille Saint-Saëns, a composer with an equally fun sense of humor. It's from his Opus 65, a chamber piece with a really interesting combination of instruments: trumpet, string quintet, and piano. Here's the Nash Ensemble.

There was an amateur chamber music society in the city of Paris called La Trompette, and it was founded by a mathematician and friend of French composer Camille Saint-Saëns. And this was kind of a joke piece that Camille wrote for his friend Émile, and we get to enjoy the joke today. That's the Nash Ensemble, the very interesting arrangement of trumpet, string quintet, and piano by Camille Saint-Saëns. Speaking of a bunch of friends sitting around making music, here comes Laura Downs and Friends from the album called Reflections, music of Scott Joplin on Classical California.

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Classical California, KUSC, 91.5 FM, and HD1 Los Angeles, a public service of USC, home of the USC Rossier School of Education.

Joanne Faletta and the Long Beach Symphony Orchestra from Modest Mussorgsky's pictures at an exhibition. That was the Great Gate of Kyiv. The finer things in life, the things that make life worth living, great art, great music, of course, great friendships, and great wine, if that's what you're into. And if you are, you've come to the right place. California. Hello. In fact, it would take several lifetimes to visit every winery in our Golden State. But you know who's determined to try? Our own Diane Nicolini. In fact, she's given us all a good head start with this really neat article on our website right now on classicalcalifornia.org with wine and music pairings. And it's absolutely delicious. I recommend that you check it out. Here's Thomas Arne's Symphony No. 2.

0: Adrian Shepherd and Cantilena, Symphony No. 2 in the key of F major of English composer Thomas Arne. I'm Maggie Clennon-Reberg. Coming up later this morning, oh, it's exciting. It's a piece that has a very strong connection to the San Francisco area. And not only that, it's got some great dance tunes in it. And speaking of dancing, up next, Astor Piazzolla changed the dance form known as the tango forever. And we're about to hear the piece that did it.
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The truth will set you free, and so will the tango. Astor Piazzolla's Libertango. That was violinist Finula Hunt and the RTE Concert Orchestra. I'm Maggie Clennon-Reberg in our San Francisco studio, delighted to share this next piece with your love, talking about the rich and compelling story behind it. We often enjoy this on Saturday morning, so I'm doubly delighted that we're going to hear it in the middle of the week, practically. It's a work by Joaquin Rodrigo, who himself is a fascinating musical figure. He went blind at the age of 3, but that did not do anything to diminish his musical abilities. He studied at the Conservatory of Paris with Paul Dukas, and when it came time for his music to be published, they were written out in Braille and then transcribed into musical notation. The great virtuoso guitarist Andres Segovia commissioned a work from Rodrigo in 1954. It's made up of dance tunes from another guitar virtuoso, the Spanish composer from the 17th century, Gaspar Sanz. And the title is dedicated to the first soloist, which would be Andres Segovia. That happened on March 5th, 1958. Guess where? Right here. In the heart of San Francisco. So it is only fitting that we have the patriarch of the first family of guitar and a professor at the USC Thornton School of Music, Pepe Romero, as our soloist today. Sir Neville Mariner and the Academy of St. Martin in the Fields, Joaquin Rodrigo's Fantasy for a Gentleman.

0: A work that had its premiere right here in San Francisco in 1958. Joaquin Rodrigo's Fantasy for a Gentleman. The gentleman performing the solo is guitarist Pepe Romero. The gentleman conducting the Academy of St. Martin in the Fields is Sir Neville Mariner.
1: 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Music director laureate Carl St. Clair leads the orchestra in Strauss's Don Quixote on a program also including the Beethoven Violin Concerto featuring Paul Huang. 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

That's the finale from Giuseppe Tartini's Violin Concerto in E Major. The Cologne Chamber Academy Orchestra is the backup band, and the soloist is violinist Ariadne Daskalakis. That's very fun to say. You know what else is fun to say? Free tickets, and we're giving them away. 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It's an all-Mozart program. Canadian All-Stars Angela Hewitt and Nicholas Ellis join forces with the L.A. Chamber Orchestra for our Mozartian summer tradition. You never know who you're going to see at one of these concerts, so don't delay. Enter for your chance to win at classicalcalifornia.org, and good luck. Well, Tchaikovsky's not the only Russian composer who knows his way around a waltz. So does Alexander Glazunov. Here's Concert Waltz No. 1.

Waltzing our way up to the noon hour and the arrival of your pal and mine, Mr. Alan Chapman. That was Concert Waltz number 1, the Philharmonia Orchestra giving us music of Alexander Glazunov, wrapping up our time together this Thursday morning. I'm Maggie Clendon-Rayburg. Always a pleasure, my dears. Have fun out there, and I will see you in the morning.

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2: I'm Alan Chapman, and thanks so much for tuning into Classical California. All right, I'm going to offer you your first two lessons in how to be a critic. Lesson number one, when a composer writes a first symphony, a critic is obligated to identify all of the previous composers who have been, imitated, emulated, or otherwise conjured up. In the case of Beethoven's first symphony, the obvious picks are Mozart and Haydn. How to be a critic, lesson number two. The composer writes a second symphony. Now the critic is obligated to compare the first and second symphonies. Beethoven made that easy because he put the first and the second on the same concert. And one critic had this to say. The first symphony is better than the later one because it is developed with a lightness and is less forced, while in the second the striving for the new and striking are already apparent. Well, I've always thought of the striving for the new and striking as a positive. Here is the second symphony of Beethoven, with the San Francisco Symphony conducted by Michael Tilson Thomas.

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The love theme from Ennio Morricone's score for Cinema Paradiso, violinist Itzhak Perlman with the Pittsburgh Symphony, conducted by John Williams. Well, we're going to hear the gorgeous slow movement from Rachmaninoff's Second Symphony, but first, I'd like you to hear something that was written about Rachmaninoff back in 1954. This comes from that venerable reference work on music, Grove's Dictionary of Music. Here's what they said. The enormous popular success some few of Rachmaninoff's works had in his lifetime is not likely to last, and musicians never regarded his music with much favor. How could they miss? How could they miss the fact that his music is deeply appealing and would be, of course, enduring in that appeal, as we all know? Well, I've got to say, 26 years later, the next edition of Grove's Dictionary, wow, did they change their tune. They basically gave him an A-plus on everything you could grade a composer on and referred to him as the last great representative of Russian late Romanticism. Well, here is that slow movement from the Second Symphony, performed by the St. Petersburg Philharmonic, conducted by Marius Jansons.

On Classical California, the slow movement from Rachmaninoff's Second Symphony, performed by the St. Petersburg Philharmonic, conducted by Marius Janssens. And now Olivia Belliat at the piano playing her Berceuse.

0: Pianist Olivia Belli playing her Berceuse.
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The March of the Little Leaden Soldiers by Gabriel Pironet with the Philharmonia, conducted by Charles Groves. And a very good afternoon. I'm Alan Chapman. Thanks for joining me here on Classical California. Well, here's something quite unusual, a piece that the composer began at the age of 11 and finished at 50. Well, let me tell you about it. Edward Elgar was 11 years old when he and his siblings would put on a play about a fantasy world where adults were not allowed. Not allowed because they lacked an understanding and appreciation of children. Well, Elgar composed a few simple tunes that could be played as incidental music, using whatever instruments were available. He preserved the tunes in his sketchbooks. And then, 40 years later, Elgar took those tunes, turned them into his two Wand of Youth suites. Here are selections from Wand of Youth Suite No. 1 with the Ulster Orchestra, led by Bryden Thompson.

Music from Elgar's Wand of Youth Suite No. 1, performed by the Ulster Orchestra, conducted by Bryden Thompson. A SoCal Big Night Out is a chance to win tickets to a big night out, this one at the Hollywood Bowl on Tuesday, August 11th. It's Mozart Under the Stars, with conductor Nicholas Ellis, pianist Angela Hewitt, and the Los Angeles Chamber Orchestra. Ellis will conduct the orchestra in Mozart's Symphony No. 41, the Jupiter Symphony. Angela Hewitt joins him as the soloist in Mozart's Piano Concerto No. 22. Mozart Under the Stars at the Hollywood Bowl, Tuesday, August 11th. Enter to win tickets at classicalcalifornia.org. And, of course, I wish you the best of luck. Here's a violin concerto by Vivaldi, solo Julien Chauvin, with Le Concert de la Loge.

0: A violin concerto by Vivaldi with soloist Julien Chauvin and Le Concert de la Loge.
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to Seguidillas by José de Nebra with Concerto Kern led by Pablo Eras Casado. Let me tell you about a prodigy. At age 4, he could read music. At 5, he played the violin. At 6, the piano. And when he was 8, he moved to Vienna with his family and became a student of Mozart, who, according to his father, was so impressed with the young man that he taught him free of charge. That prodigy? Johann Hummel. Here's his piano quintet in C. Pianist Peter Donohoe with I Musicanti.

0: 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Celebrating Gustavo at the Bowl showcases the music of Beethoven's inspirational Ninth Symphony, which includes Ode to Joy, the composer's testament to freedom, peace, and unity. 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

0: Pianist Peter Donahoe and E. Musicanti performing a piano quintet by Johann Hummel.
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2: Gustavo Dudamel and the Los Angeles Philharmonic kick off the first of four shows at the Hollywood.

From Debussy's Children's Corner Suite, Dr. Gradus ad Parnassum, with the Quebec Symphony conducted by Yoav Talmy. And a very good afternoon. I'm Alan Chapman. Thanks for tuning into Classical California. I'm here till 3. At 3 o'clock, I will turn it over to Diane Nicolini. One summer, Gustav Mahler wrote a pair of symphonic pieces that would become part of his Seventh Symphony, known as the Night Music Movements. Here's the first of them, with Michael Tilson Thomas and the San Francisco Symphony.

0: Pianist Anna Celeste playing the scherzo from Mykola Lysenko's Suite on Ukrainian Themes.
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The Beyondness of Things, non-film music by the composer who won Oscars for his scores for Born Free, The Lion in Winter, Out of Africa, and Dances with Wolves, John Barry. He conducted the English Chamber Orchestra. And now trumpeter Alison Balsam, who this past fall announced she was retiring from her 24-year career as a soloist. Her last performance globally broadcast from the BBC Proms back in September 2025. A principal reason for stepping down from the stage? To focus on family life. Here's Alison Balsam playing the Haydn Trumpet Concerto with the German Chamber Philharmonic of Bremen.

On Classical California, the Haydn Trumpet Concerto, played by Alison Balsam with the German Chamber Philharmonic of Bremen. And now music by Arthur Foote, who went to Harvard to study music with John Knowles Payne. John Knowles Payne, who not that long before had founded the Harvard Music Department, the first collegiate music department in the country, and the fact that he could go to Harvard to study, instead of making that trip to Germany as many had previously, meant that Arthur Foote was the first notable American composer to be trained entirely in this country. Arthur Foote's Suite for Strings with the Seattle Symphony, conducted by Gerard Schwartz.

Arthur Foote's Suite for Strings, performed by the Seattle Symphony, conducted by Gerard Schwartz. I'm Alan Chapman. Thanks for spending this time with me. I'll look for you tomorrow at noon. Right now, stay tuned for more music with Diane Nicolini.

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2: Well, good afternoon. I'm Diane Nicolini. Thank you so much for joining me. Hope you're having a great Thursday. We have music of Beethoven to begin. Beethoven wrote a bunch of really amazing overtures. This one is to a play/poem by Goethe all about the freedom fighter Count Egmont. The Egmont Overture of Beethoven. Kent Nagano conducts the Montreal Symphony.

That was the Egmont Overture of Beethoven, with California's own Kent Nagano leading the Montreal Symphony Orchestra on Classical California. Handel and the organ, they had a relationship, and he wrote a lot of music for the organ, including this Concerto in G Minor. Peter Herford is the soloist with the Concertgebouw Chamber Orchestra, conducted by Joshua Rifkin.

0: An organ concerto by Handel, the concerto number 11 in G minor. Peter Herford was the organist, joining the Concertgebouw Chamber Orchestra, led by Joshua Rifkin. Well, here on Classical California, we give away some tickets every week or so. And this week, we're giving away tickets to the Hollywood Bowl for Mozart Under the Stars. So wherever you happen to be listening for this, maybe you can get yourself to Los Angeles on Tuesday, August 11th, for a concert by the Los Angeles Chamber Orchestra featuring pianist Angela Hewitt. Mozart Under the Stars. Enter to win tickets at classicalcalifornia.org.
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2: Gustavo Dudamel and the Los Angeles Philharmonic kick off the first of four shows at the Hollywood Bowl August 20th. 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

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Laura, of course, our evening host beginning at 8 p.m. and also our resident artist. Well, next from Classical California is a work by Johannes Brahms that he called Variations on a Theme of Haydn. Wasn't really of Haydn. Haydn himself borrowed the melody and used it in one of his partitas. Brahms heard it, thought it was by Haydn. Anyway, it's a set of variations, and it's one of his best-known works. The Scottish Chamber Orchestra is conducted now by Charles McCarris.

0: Charles Mackerras led the Scottish Chamber Orchestra in Variations on a Theme by Haydn by Johannes Brahms on Classical California. Well, coming up, time for the repeat of Cartoons, that's Tunes as in T-U-N-E-S, with Solomon Reynolds just ahead.
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3: Howdy, howdy, howdy. I'm Solomon Reynolds, and this is Saturday Morning Cartoons. On today's episode...
4: Katie, what was that thing you were playing today, the big thing?
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4: Cello, you've got a bass.
3: Well, those are two completely different things, Jack. The cello, or violoncello, is a bowed string instrument, which means its strings vibrate to make sound. As you can hear from the prelude to Bach's Cello Suite No. 1, the cello can go low, like a bass, and it can go high, like a soprano. A lot of people say the cello is like the human voice. It can sound like it's singing. Like from Saint-Saëns' The Swan. What do you feel when you hear Fauré's Elegie?

Well, the cello can also be joyful. Here's Mark Summers' Giulio. The cello duo, Two Cellos, makes lots of covers of pop songs. Here's one of AC/DC's Thunderstruck.

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0: 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I write and produce Saturday morning cartoons, only on Classical California. 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
2: 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That was the repeat of Saturday morning cartoons with Solomon Reynolds. Let's keep the cello theme going with this prelude in G major from the cello suite number 1 of J.S. Bach, featuring on cello the great Yo-Yo Ma.

Yo-Yo Ma played the prelude to the Cello Suite No. 1 of J.S. Bach. 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Oboist Hans-Jürg Schellenberger is featured in a concerto now by the opera composer Vincenzo Bellini.

0: That was an oboe concerto in E-flat by Vincenzo Bellini. Hans-Jürg Schellenberger was the oboist with the Berlin Philharmonic. Well, it may surprise you when you hear our next music, a little bit of Christmas in July next.
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The Overture to The Nutcracker by Peter Tchaikovsky. That's a great recording that came out in 2018 with the LA Phil and Gustavo Dudamel, who conducts Muppets as well as he conducts actual human musicians. So much fun to see him at the World Cup. This is Classical California, and up next is music of a German composer named Carl Maria von Weber. One of the interesting things is that this is the orchestrated version of his piece, Invitation to the Dance. And who did the orchestration? None other than Hector Berlioz. Christoph von Dohnányi conducts the Cleveland Orchestra.

0: That was Invitation to the Dance by Carl Maria von Weber. Christoph von Dohnányi conducted the Cleveland Orchestra. Well, you'll find 9 tracks to beat the summer heat, or maybe to dissipate the summer fog if you're in San Francisco. 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

A work that was originally composed for harpsichord, that was Les Barricades Mystérieuses, the mysterious barricades, in English or in French. It's kind of a mysterious title from François Couperin. We're not sure exactly what that meant. And it was guitarist Pablo Sainz Viegas on Classical California. C.P.E. Bach, named for his godfather, Georg Philipp Telemann, was the second oldest son of J.S. Bach and by far the most successful of his sons. Carl Philipp Emanuel Bach's Oboe Concerto Now with soloist Peter Westermann and the Freiburg Baroque Orchestra.

That was an oboe concerto by C.P.E. Bach, Concerto in E-flat. Peter Westerman was the oboist with the Freiburg Baroque Orchestra, conducted by Thomas Hengelbach.

0: The intermezzo from an opera called Mandragola with the Mandrake by Ignaz Voghalter. Alexander Walker led the New Russia State Symphony Orchestra.
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The Overture to Polly, the sequel to The Beggar's Opera, the music of Samuel Arnold. Kevin Mallon led the Toronto Camerata. Well, here's the San Francisco Symphony, led by music director for 25 years, Michael Tilson Thomas, the late great MTT. And this is the final movement, the finale to the Symphony No. 4 of Robert Schumann, recorded live right across the street at Davies Symphony Hall in 2016.

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Maybe you were there when they recorded the Symphony No. 4. That was the finale to Schumann's Last Symphony. Well, not really, because they're not in chronological order, but his Symphony No. 4 of 4. And it was Michael Tilson Thomas leading the San Francisco Symphony. I'm Diane Nicolini. That's going to wrap things up for me today. I'm going to hand things over to Brian Lauritsen in Los Angeles, who has today's edition of The Great Escape.

0: It's time for The Great Escape at 5. 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
1: Good afternoon and welcome to your Great Escape for this Thursday afternoon. I'm Brian Lauritsen. It's 20 minutes of calm, beauty, and inspiration. Each weekday, starting at 5 o'clock, we begin today with The Seal Lullaby. This is music by Eric Whitaker, featuring the LA Master Chorale and Southern California-based violinist Anna Kiko Myers, conducted by Grant Gershon.